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0: we down with Grand Theft, the Flash, and the Furious Five.
1: Is that a game?
0: Shut up,
1: I don't hear your mouth.
0: Shut up,
1: so what's the problem?
0: You the problem.
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Amen.

8 a.m. news headlines from Radio Jordan. His Majesty King Abdullah extends condolences to Norway's monarch over the passing of his father.

King Harald V. Standard and Poor's Global Ratings affirms Jordan's long-term sovereign credit ratings in both local and foreign currencies at BB- with a stable outlook. Israeli occupation brutal attacks kill a Palestinian civilian in Gaza City and three other civilians in the occupied West Bank city of Jenin. Iran condemns the United States' new economic sanctions as state terrorism and says the penalties have cut trade by up to 35%. U.S. President Donald Trump says Washington is taking a partial control of Venezuela's vast oil reserves. Nepal says it needs foreign help in technical areas in the aftermath of the devastating flood that hit its Himalayan border with China this week. Attackers target the airport of Nigeria's capital, Niamey, and attempt to breach the security perimeter around the presidency. And a slight drop in temperatures affects the kingdom, bringing moderate conditions in the hill areas and the plains, while it'll be hot in Aqaba and the Jordan Valley.

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You met me in LES playing pool. You held the copper cup as he chugged that Mexican mule. Recognized danger, still fell in love like a fool, cause it was worth the risk. You're the exception, you weren't the rule.

9 a.m. is the time here at Radio Jordan. His Majesty King Abdullah II extended condolences to King Haakon VIII of Norway over the passing of his father, King Harald V. In a cable yesterday, King Abdullah extended sympathies on behalf of the people and government of Jordan to Norway's monarch, royal family, and the Norwegian people. Meanwhile, the Royal Hashemite Court announced 3 days of mourning over King Harald V's passing. Standard & Poor's Global Ratings has affirmed Jordan's long-term sovereign credit ratings in both local and foreign currencies

at BB- with a stable outlook despite conditions that have negatively affected many countries in the region. In a report issued yesterday, the agency said that the decision reflects the resilience of Jordan's economy amid regional developments, progress in economic, fiscal, and monetary reforms, rising foreign exchange reserves, and continued strong support for international and bilateral partners. An Israeli occupation shelling targeting a tent sheltering displaced persons east of Gaza City killed a Palestinian civilian yesterday and wounded several others. Meanwhile, in the occupied West Bank city of Jenin, three Palestinian civilians were killed in an Israeli occupation drone strike targeting a house under construction in the western area of the city. Palestinian security sources said that the occupation forces withheld the victims' bodies and prevented the ambulance crews from reaching the site. Iran has condemned the United States' new economic sanctions, describing them as state terrorism. Iranian President Masoud Pezeshkian said on a video aired yesterday that Iran's exports and imports had fallen by between 25% and 35%, pointing to the figures as evidence of the impact of sanctions on Tehran's economy. Nepal's finance minister Suvarnim Owagi said today that his country needs $4 billion to $5 billion for rebuilding after the devastating flood that struck its border areas this week. His comment followed a statement by Nepalese foreign minister Shishrin Kanal, in which he said that Kathmandu needs foreign help in specialized and technical areas in which it does not have expertise, such as rescuing people stuck in tunnels, opening transport and communication services in places where bridges have been destroyed, identification of dead bodies, DNA testing, and storing bodies for long durations. U.S. President Donald Trump announced yesterday an unprecedented push for the United States to take control of a fifth of Venezuela's vast oil reserves. Trump said that Washington had secured majority control of more than 65 billion barrels of Venezuela's proven oil reserves through a partnership with private companies. And a slight drop in temperatures affects the kingdom today, bringing moderate conditions in the hilly areas and the plains, while it will be hot in the port city of Aqaba and the Jordan Valley. Temperatures register a high of 32 degrees Celsius in Amman and 43 degrees in Aqaba and the Jordan Valley. And that is the end of the news at about 5 minutes past the hour.

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The 10 a.m. news headlines from Radio Jordan. His Majesty King Abdullah extends condolences to Norway's monarch over the passing of his father, King Harald V. Standard & Poor's Global Ratings affirms Jordan's long-term sovereign credit ratings in both local and foreign currencies at BB- with a stable outlook. Israeli occupation brutal attacks kill 5 Palestinian civilians in Gaza and 3 other civilians in the occupied West Bank city of Jenin. Iran condemns the United States' new economic sanctions as state terrorism and says the penalties have cut trade by up to 35%. U.S. President Donald Trump says Washington is taking a partial control of Venezuela's vast oil reserves. Nepal says it needs $4 billion to $5 billion for rebuilding after the devastating flood that struck its border areas this week. Attackers target the airport of Niger's capital, Niamey, and attempt to breach the security perimeter around the president.

0: and a slight drop in temperatures affects the kingdom, bringing moderate conditions in the hilly areas and the plains, while it will be hot in Aqaba and the Jordan Valley.
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11 a.m. is the time here at Radio Jordan. His Majesty King Abdullah II extended condolences to King Haakon VIII of Norway over the passing of his father, King Harald V. In a cable yesterday, King Abdullah extended sympathies on behalf of the people and government of Jordan to Norway's monarch, royal family, and the Norwegian people. Meanwhile, the Royal Hashemite Court announced 3 days of mourning over King Harald's passing. Israeli occupation strikes killed 5 Palestinian civilians in Gaza yesterday and wounded several others. Gaza's civil defense agency said it recovered in pieces the bodies of 3 civilians after the occupation military conducted multiple strikes on the town of Al-Qarrara, east of Khan Yunis city. Later, the Israeli shelling killed 2 civilians after targeting tents sheltering displaced persons east of Gaza City. Meanwhile, in the occupied West Bank city of Jenin, 3 Palestinian civilians were killed in an Israeli occupation drone strike that targeted a house under construction in the western area of the city. Israel's occupation military carried out 2 explosions today on the outskirts of the town of Eit al-Jabal in southern Lebanon. The incident comes amid continued Israeli military activity in the southern Lebanon, including airstrikes, artillery shelling, and demolitions in several border areas. The Iranian government pledged today to stand firm against U.S. sanctions and U.S.-Israeli conspiracies, saying diplomacy and defense were contemporary, coordinated, and inseparable tools for protecting Tehran's national interests, security, and territorial integrity. In a statement carried by Iran's state media, the government said it would pursue both tracks simultaneously and focus on curbing inflation, creating jobs, supporting domestic production, and gradually reducing dependence on the dollar. Nepal suspended search and rescue today due to bad weather and said it needs foreign technical help to cope with the devastating flood that tore through an area bordering Tibet. According to Nepalese Foreign Minister Shishir Kanal, Nepal needs help in specialized areas such as rescuing people stuck in tunnels, opening transport and communication services in places where bridges have been destroyed, identification of dead bodies, DNA testing, and storing bodies for longer durations. Russian authorities said 3 people were killed today in a Ukrainian drone attack on the Russian Belgorod region. The authorities said that the attack also wounded 9 people, including 3 seriously. And the slight drop in temperatures affects the kingdom, bringing moderate conditions in the hilly areas of the plains, while it will be hot in the port city of Aqaba and the Jordan Valley. Temperatures register a high of 32 degrees Celsius in Amman and 43 degrees in Aqaba and the Jordan Valley. And that is the end of the news at 4 minutes past the hour. Radio Jordan.

0: 12 noon is the time here at Radio Jordan, broadcasting from Amman. His Majesty King Abdullah II extends condolences to Norway's monarch over the passing of his father, King Harald V. Israeli occupation brutal attacks kill 5 Palestinian civilians in Gaza and 3 other civilians in the occupied West Bank city of Jenin. Iran vows to stand firm against the U.S. sanctions and says it would pursue diplomacy and defense simultaneously. And Nepal says it needs $4 to $5 billion for rebuilding after the devastating flood that struck its border areas this week. Those were the main points, and now the news in detail. Good day, everyone. I'm Sawsan Batarse. His Majesty King Abdullah II extended condolences to King Haakon VIII of Norway over the passing of his father, King Harald V. In a cable yesterday, King Abdullah extended sympathies on behalf of the people and government of Jordan to Norway's monarch, royal family, and the Norwegian people. Meanwhile, the Royal Hashemite Court announced 3 days of mourning over King Harald's passing. Israeli occupation strikes killed 5 people, civilians in the Gaza yesterday, and wounded several others. Gaza Civil Defense Agency said it recovered in pieces the bodies of 3 civilians after Israel's occupation military conducted multiple strikes on the town of Al-Qarrara, east of Khan Yunis city. Later, the occupation's shelling killed the 2 civilians after targeting tents sheltering displaced persons east of the Gaza city. Meanwhile, the occupied West Bank city of Jenin, 3 Palestinian civilians were killed in an Israeli occupation drone strike that targeted a house under construction in the western area of the city. Palestinian security sources said that the occupation forces withheld the victims' bodies and prevented ambulance crews from reaching the site to evacuate them. Israel's occupation military carried out 2 explosions today on the outskirts of the town of Eit al-Jabal in southern Lebanon. The incident comes amid continued Israeli military activity in southern Lebanon, including airstrikes, artillery shelling, and demolitions in several border areas. The Iranian government pledged today to stand firm against U.S. sanctions, saying diplomacy and defense were complementary, coordinated, and inseparable tools for protecting Tehran's national interests, security, and territorial integrity. In a statement carried out by Iran's state media, the government said it would pursue both tracks simultaneously and focus on curbing inflation, creating jobs, supporting domestic production, and gradually reducing dependence on the dollar. Tehran earlier condemned the United States' new economic sanctions as state terrorism. The Iranian president said on a video aired yesterday that Iran's exports and imports had fallen by between 25% and 35%, pointing to the figures as evidence of the impact of sanctions on Tehran's economy. The United States has warned countries to cut their business ties with Iran or face secondary sanctions. Nepal suspended search and rescue today due to bad weather and said it needs foreign technical help to cope with the devastating flood that tore through an area bordering Tibet. According to Nepalese Foreign Minister the Shishir Canal, Nepal needs help in specialized areas such as rescuing people stuck in tunnels, opening transport and communication services in places where bridges have been destroyed, identification of dead bodies, DNA testing, and storing bodies for longer durations. In a related development today, Nepal's finance minister, Swarnim Owagi, said his country needs $4 to $5 billion for rebuilding. A collapse on Wednesday unleashed a huge torrent of rock, ice, mud and debris through the Himalayan mountain river systems, killing more than 600 people in Nepal and China's Tibet, with more than 2,000 still unaccounted for. U.S. President Donald Trump announced yesterday an unprecedented push for the United States to take control of a fifth of Venezuela's vast oil reserves. Trump said that Washington had secured majority control of more than 65 billion barrels of Venezuela's proven oil reserves through a partnership with the private companies. Venezuela's leader welcomed the agreement, saying it would help boost the country's economy and increase government revenues. Russian authorities said the three people were killed today in a Ukrainian drone attack on the Russian Belgorod region. The authorities said that the attack also wounded nine people, including three seriously. Yesterday, Ukraine's interior minister said Russia has been launching jet-powered drones almost continuously across the country over the past 2 days, with Kyiv and the surrounding region facing the most difficult situation. The minister added that 16 people had been killed across Ukraine in the recent Russian attacks. And in Radio Jordan local news, Standard & Poor's Global Ratings has affirmed Jordan's long-term sovereign credit ratings in both local and foreign currencies at BB- with a stable outlook despite conditions that have negatively affected many countries in the region. In a report issued yesterday, the agency said the decision reflects the resilience of Jordan's economy amid regional developments, progress in economic, fiscal, and monetary reforms, rising foreign exchange reserves, and continued strong support from the international and bilateral partners. It also highlighted Jordan's economic reform program, supported by the International Monetary Fund, as a key pillar of the country's economic and fiscal policies. And to end this hour's news bulletin, here are the main points once again. His Majesty King Abdullah II extends condolences to Norway's monarch over the passing of his father, King Harald V. Israeli occupation brutal attacks kill 5 Palestinian civilians in Gaza and 3 other civilians in the occupied West Bank city of Jenin. Iran vows to stand firm against the U.S. sanctions and says it would pursue diplomacy and defense simultaneously. And Nepal says it needs $4 to $5 billion for rebuilding after the devastating flood that struck its border areas this week. And finally, here's a look at the weather forecast. A slight drop in temperatures affects the kingdom today, bringing moderate conditions in the hilly areas and the plains, while it'll be hot in the port city of Aqaba and the Jordan Valley. Winds will be westerly moderate, picking up at times. Temperatures register a high of 32 degrees Celsius in Amman and 43 degrees in Aqaba and the Jordan Valley. And that is the end of the news at nearly 10 minutes past the hour.
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0: 4 p.m. This is Radio Jordan from Amman. The Israeli occupation army kills 9 Palestinians and wounds 18 in Gaza in the past 48 hours and carries out 2 explosions today on the outskirts of the town of Ait al-Jabal in southern Lebanon. A new round of talks between Lebanon and Israel is scheduled for September in Rome amid ongoing disagreements over security arrangements and the future of experimental zones. Iran pledges to stand firm against U.S. sanctions, saying diplomacy and defense were complementary, coordinated, and inseparable tools for protecting Tehran's national interests. And unstable weather conditions will affect all parts of the kingdom tonight, bringing rain and hail in some areas accompanied by thunderstorms.
1: One great song after another.
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0: 3 p.m. This is Radio Jordan from Amman. The Israeli occupation army has killed 9 Palestinians and wounded 18 in Gaza in the past 48 hours. Gaza's Ministry of Health said the number of people killed since the ceasefire on October 11th of last year has reached more than 1,300, with 4,361 injured. The European Union and 14 countries have backed the UN Agency for Palestine Refugees, UNRWA, and strongly condemned what they called the unlawful entry into its training center in Qalandia and the seizure of its facilities in East Jerusalem on Tuesday. In a joint statement, members of UNRWA's Advisory Commission called on Israel to meet its obligations and to stop disrupting the agency's work and operations without delay. The EU and other signatories urged Israel to comply fully and immediately with its obligations towards the United Nations so that UNRWA can carry out its work without interference. In Lebanon, the National News Agency reported that an Israeli drone attacked the town of Nabatiya al-Fuqa in southern Lebanon this morning. The report comes shortly after Israel carried out 2 bombings on the outskirts of the town of Eit al-Jabal, also in southern Lebanon. Iran has pledged to stand firm against U.S. sanctions, saying diplomacy and defense were complementary, coordinated, and inseparable tools for protecting Tehran's national interests. In a statement carried by Iran's state media, the government said it would pursue both tracks simultaneously and focus on curbing inflation, creating jobs, supporting domestic production, and gradually reducing dependence on the U.S. dollar. Tehran earlier condemned the United States' new economic sanctions as state terrorism. The Iranian president said in a video aired yesterday that Iran's exports and imports had fallen between 25% and 35%, pointing to the figures as evidence of the impact of sanctions on Tehran's economy. The United States has warned countries to cut their business ties with Iran or face secondary sanctions. Unstable weather conditions will affect all parts of Jordan tonight, bringing rain and hail in some areas, accompanied by thunderstorms. Lows at 19 Celsius in Amman, 25 in Aqaba.
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1: 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Around the clock. 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

4 p.m. This is Radio Jordan with the latest headlines. The Israeli occupation army kills 9 Palestinian civilians and wounds 18 across Gaza in the past 48 hours and carries out 2 explosions today on the outskirts of Eit al-Jabal in southern Lebanon. A new round of talks between Lebanon and Israel is scheduled for September in Rome amid ongoing disagreements over security arrangements and the future of experimental zones. Iran pledges to stand firm against U.S. sanctions, saying diplomacy and defense were complementary, coordinated, and inseparable tools for protecting Tehran's national interests. And unstable weather conditions will affect all parts of the kingdom tonight, bringing rain and hail in some areas, accompanied by thunderstorms.

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5 p.m. This is Radio Jordan from Amman. The Israeli occupation army has killed 9 Palestinian civilians and wounded 18 across Gaza in the past 48 hours. Gaza's health ministry says the death toll since October 2023 has reached 73,450 people.

0: In Lebanon, the country's national news agency reported that an Israeli drone attacked the town of Nabatiyeh al-Fouqa in southern Lebanon this morning. The report comes shortly after Israel carried out two bombings on the outskirts of Aita al-Jabal, also in southern Lebanon. Iran has pledged to stand firm against U.S. sanctions, saying diplomacy and defense were complementary, coordinated, and inseparable tools for protecting Tehran's national interests. In a statement carried by Iran's state media, the government said it would pursue both tracks simultaneously and focus on curbing inflation, creating jobs, supporting domestic production, and gradually reducing dependence on the U.S. dollar. Tehran earlier condemned the United States' new economic sanctions as state terrorism. The Iranian president said in a video aired yesterday that Iran's exports and imports had fallen between 25% and 35%, pointing to the figures as evidence of the impact of sanctions on Tehran's economy. The United States warned countries to cut their business ties with Iran or face secondary sanctions. Nepal suspended search and rescue due to bad weather and said it needs foreign technical help to cope with the devastating flood that tore through an area bordering Tibet. Officials said the country needs help in specialized areas such as rescuing people stuck in tunnels, opening transport and communication services in places where bridges have been destroyed. A glacier collapsed last Wednesday, unleashed a huge torrent of rock, ice, mud, and debris through Himalayan mountain river systems, killing more than 600 people in Nepal and China's Tibet, with more than 2,000 still unaccounted for. Unstable weather conditions are expected to affect all parts of Jordan tonight, bringing rain and hail in some areas, accompanied by thunderstorms. Lows for tonight, 19 Celsius in Amman, 25 in Aqaba.
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They say the holy water's watered down, and this town's lost its faith. Our colors will fade eventually, so if our time is running out, day after day, we'll make the mundane a masterpiece. Oh my, my, oh my, my love, I take one look at you, you're taking me.

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6 p.m. This is Ready or Jordan from Amman. We begin with the headlines. The Israeli occupation army kills 9 Palestinians and wounds 18 in Gaza in the past 48 hours. Iran says diplomacy and defense are inseparable in its war with the United States. And authorities in Nepal say the death toll from the devastating floods have risen to 675. Those are the headlines, and following are the details. Israeli occupation army has killed 9 Palestinians and wounded 18 across Gaza in the past 48 hours. Gaza's health ministry says the death toll since October 2023

0: has reached around 73,450 people. The European Union and 14 countries have backed the UN Agency for Palestine Refugees, UNRWA, and strongly condemned what they called the unlawful entry into its training center in Qalandia and the seizure of its facilities in East Jerusalem on Tuesday. In a joint statement, members of UNRWA's advisory commission called on Israel to meet its obligations and to stop disrupting the agency's work and operations. The EU and the other signatories urged Israel to comply fully and immediately with its obligations towards the United Nations so that UNRWA can carry out its work without interference. In Lebanon, the National News Agency reported that an Israeli drone attacked the town of Nabati al-Fouqa in southern Lebanon. The report came shortly after Israel carried out two bombings on the outskirts of Aita al-Jabal, also in southern Lebanon. Iran has pledged to stand firm against U.S. sanctions, saying diplomacy and defense were complementary, coordinated, and inseparable tools for protecting Tehran's national interests. In a statement carried by Iran's state media, the government said it would pursue both tracks simultaneously and focus on curbing inflation, supporting domestic production, and reducing dependence on the dollar. Tehran earlier condemned the United States' new economic sanctions as state terrorism. The Iranian president said in a video aired yesterday that Iran's exports and imports had fallen between 25% and 35%, pointing to the figures as evidence of the impact of sanctions on Tehran's economy. The United States warned countries to cut their business ties with Iran or face secondary sanctions. Ukrainian officials said at least 27 people have been killed and 42 injured in a Russian overnight airstrike in the Kyiv region. The attack hit a warehouse in the Bukha district west of the Ukrainian capital, setting off a large fire and a series of explosions. Ukraine's prosecutor general's office says the warehouse was apparently being used to store explosive materials. The authorities in Nepal have announced that the death toll from the devastating floods that struck northern Nepal on Wednesday had risen to 675, adding the toll was still expected to climb. Chinese state media reported seven more deaths, bringing the total number of fatalities to 682. Nearly 3,000 people remain missing in both countries. The number of missing in Nepal has surged after the authorities added 933 hydroelectric power plant workers to a long list of hikers, mountaineers, and pilgrims to Mount Kailash in Tibet. Earlier today, Nepal suspended search and rescue due to bad weather and said it needs foreign technical help to cope with the aftermath of the devastating flood that tore through an area bordering Tibet. To look at the weather forecast, unstable weather conditions will affect all parts of the country tonight, bringing rain and hail in some parts accompanied by thunderstorms. Temperatures will register a low of 19 Celsius in Amman, 25 in Aqaba. For tomorrow, a tangible drop in temperatures expected, creating fair conditions in the hilly areas, relatively hot in the Dead Sea and Aqaba, highs at 28 Celsius in Amman tomorrow, 39 in Aqaba. To wrap up, here's a look at the headlines. The Israeli occupation army kills 9 Palestinians and wounds 18 in Gaza in the past 48 hours. Iran says diplomacy and defense are inseparable in its war with the United States. And the authorities in Nepal say the death toll from the devastating floods have risen to 675.
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